0: of our conservation land and the special places in New Zealand, how often have you made use of them? Do you like to know that they're there, protected in perpetuity, just in case you or future generations of your family might like to use them? I think a big part of our legacy as New Zealanders is having these spaces. And I know that people who do use them a lot, who understand them, who are campers and trampers, get annoyed that people want to have a say about what is done with them when many don't use them. But a big part of being a New Zealander is being part of the land, being part of the mountains, part of the rivers, part of the sea. Just not being able to dot yourself down in every conservation dock hut doesn't mean you don't love it, respect it, want the best for it. I think raising the money through the most popular visitor sites is a good way of helping to maintain and protect the lesser known sites. And I don't even mind paying a little bit more as a levy as well to protect them. I'm trying to interpret the half text I got before. I hope that gave you my sense of where we're at. Sarah, very good morning to you.
1: Yes, good morning. Hello.
0: Hi there.
1: Hi. I was just wanting to comment on the superannuation discussion.
0: Sure.
1: I haven't been listening to you lately, but I don't know whether it's been covered, but I just think it's
0: Was it something I said?
1: No, it's just okay. Trying to follow the thread of the conversation.
0: Yeah.
1: All this talk about fairness and the fact that everyone's got to get the same. I think people should, the only fair way to do it is to keep a track of how much people have contributed to society and tax, and calculate their superannuation on what they've contributed.
0: Sure, so people who've never worked in their lives get the absolute bare minimum.
1: Yes.
0: Having paid taxes on their benefits. What about people who can't work, who want to work but can't?
1: Well, if they have genuine reasons for not being able to work, like disability,
0: yep.
1: Then obviously they should be cared for. But, I mean, my circumstances, I'm a New Zealander. I've worked since I was in my, 20s or whatever. I worked overseas. I was injured through no fault of my own. I was then unable to work in the UK. I was on disability benefit in the UK, came back here, and there was no help for me because my husband earned too much money. But I'm still paying. I tried to get another job, but as soon as you tick the disability, I can't do certain thing box, then no one wants to know. So I've been self-employed, paying tax still, and I'm 67 now.
0: Yeah.
1: And I just think people who have, not splurged their whole lives and managed their money well and brought three children into the world, put them through university, help them pay off their student loans and we're sort of going to be penalised.
0: How are you going to be penalised?
1: Well, if the thing's means tested.
0: It's not going to happen overnight, and it wouldn't affect people now. It's for the future. That's what they've always said about superannuation policy, and that's every party.
1: I think means testing it is wrong.
0: Well, full stop is a policy, fine, but you are going to be fine.
1: Well, I'm thinking about other people as well. I'm not just thinking about
0: myself.
1: Right,
0: future generations. Well, unless the Greens might well bring in a, thing that would affect people right away if they were in that position. They'd probably want the change to happen immediately.
1: I think even if it's in 20 years' time, I don't think it should be means tested. It should be how much you've contributed over your lifetime, work lifetime.
0: Righto.

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0: Means test is definitely the way to go. My parents are both over 68. They're still working and they have a wealth of $20 million. They're both receiving the pension. Tony says, my wife was a stay-at-home mum. She worked her butt off but wasn't paid. However, our three children and six so far grandchildren will be taxpayers for some time yet, God willing, says Tony. John, good morning to you.
9: Good morning, Kerry. Listening to Luxon this morning. On the superannuation, there's a bit of history to this. In the early 1980s, Muldoon came into substantial criticism because all the economists predicted that the cost would be between 12 and 15 billion and it would be totally unaffordable by 2010. Well, I actually discussed the issue with Sir Rob Muldoon at the time, and I asked him, where the hell's the problem?
0: Could we get to 2026, John?
9: Yes, we can, but I'm just saying, it came in at 2010 at 4% of GDP, net cost 3.8%. Now, the prediction, the projected cost for 2060 is an extra $50 billion. Well, you've only got to compare, as I compared in the Herald some months ago, Denmark and ourselves. Denmark's economy is almost twice the size of ours. Their public expenditure at $350 billion, or 50% of GDP, we have the option of, we don't have to raise our living the retirement age, but the key to it is to raise our living standards. And that's an option which is closed off to all other developed nations. But we have that option. And I don't think Luxon understands this, or many of his followers. And when it comes to compulsory superannuation, it'll be disastrous.
0: Okay. Thanks, John. Hi, Glenn.
10: Good morning, Kerry. How are you?
0: Good, thank you.
10: That's good. Sorry, I'll just take you off speakerphone. Just to rebuff one of the previous callers who said that superannuation should be linked to how much tax you've paid or how much you've contributed throughout your life, that would mean effectively that a high-income earner who has paid hundreds upon hundreds of thousands of dollars worth of tax over their lifetime and has the means to exist without superannuation would be in line for more than the average, which would be ridiculous.
0: Mm-hmm.
10: The reality is New Zealand, in my opinion, the New Zealand situation is that we can't continue to go down the track we're going down. It's farcical that somebody in my situation, for example, when I turn 65, will be able to apply for and receive National Super when there's absolutely no need for me to have it. It's ridiculous. We should asset test, progressively means test, but at the same time, we should also make KiwiSaver compulsory and over a period of time increase the contributions from both employees and employers to 6% each.
0: Yep, and improve that productivity because that's really important.
10: Well, improving productivity is key, but you know, that we unfortunately we have a very, very high proportion of the workforce that are in relative terms to other countries in our public service, and that is not and it can never be a productive environment.
0: Do you know people who have worked in the public service?
10: Yes.
0: Yeah, I was staggered because I had, you know, independent business owners, self-starters, hard workers, good Presbyterian girls, go into the public service, utterly appalled at the wastage of time and money and resources and the attitude, and was broken down by it within 6 months. Whereas, if you either leave or you adapt to what the rest of them are doing.
10: Yeah, exactly. I was aware of one person who went to work for the public service and for the first 3 months didn't know what she was supposed to be doing. Absolutely no idea.
0: Yeah.
10: And was effectively going along every day and doing nothing. And that's the sort of waste that exists out there. And I'm not saying that that's everybody's in that position, but there is significant waste in our public service that we do need to reduce, and that will assist our productivity. But, you know, employers need to do more about improving productivity. AI can assist that. Automation can assist that. But we also need to do an awful lot about ensuring that we're getting our youth into gainful employment as well.
0: It's when I worked for the Broadcasting Corporation of New Zealand out at Avalon, we only really produced programs about 6 months of the year. And the rest of the time, there was this entire workforce that went out when we weren't working to sign our timesheets. And we'd get there just in time for the bar to open, the one TV One Club. And then we'd drink subsidised booze. And then we'd go into town. Yep. And that was our day.
10: Yep.
0: It was remarkable. It's remarkable it lasted as long as it did. Thank you very much, Glenn. News Talk ZB, it is 27 to 12.
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20: With Your Ride, New Zealand's number one taxi app, download Your Ride today. The Prime Minister's signalling he'd prefer a one-party government rather than a coalition. Parties appear to be moving closer to campaign mode, announcing policies ahead of Election Day on November 7th. Speaking to Kerry Woodham this morning, Chris Luxon suggested that New Zealand First Leader Winston Peters could work with Labour, something he calls a risk. The US has confirmed it has struck Iranian targets. US Central Command says its forces intercepted unprovoked Iranian attacks, which included missiles, drones and small boats. Emergency services are at the scene of a train and van crash in Kaikoura. They were called to the scene before 10 a.m. A fire and emergency spokesperson says one person had to be cut free. More social media protection for teens. Meta's rolling out changes to teen accounts on Instagram, Facebook and Messenger. Under 18s will automatically be placed into stricter settings. Is milk actually healthy? What to buy at the supermarket and what to skip? Read more and find out at nzherald.co.nz. Back to Kerry Woodham.
0: Thank you very much, Malcolm. It is 24 minutes to midday. A high percentage, says Dave, of New Zealanders don't understand or try to improve productivity. Some do and steal other people's good ideas. If better productivity means paying a bigger dividend, look out. Kerry, I worked for the stats department for a year after I graduated. I did an experiment a couple of months into the job. How many days can I do nothing until someone asks me what I'm working on? 2.5 days. I made something up, my boss said great and walked off. It's like those, remember those ghost employees in Greece that caused its bankruptcy? Like they retired on a huge state pension and just never showed up. Like the job might have been, I don't know, let's say it was librarian for the VHS department. You know, you were in charge of making sure all the VHSs were logged, everybody knew what was on them, and then they were put away into a specific file and you knew where to get them when people needed them. Well, VHSs went the way of the dodo, but still the person in charge of the VHSs had a job. They never showed up because there wasn't a department anymore, but they were still being paid and the taxpayer was still paying towards their generous retirement subsidy allowance, which they got on top of the state allowance. And surprise, surprise, Greece went bankrupt. I'm a tour driver. Recently, I'm not. This is a text. I'm a tour driver. Recently, I was chatting to a dock staffer at Mount Cook about how the paid parking had been received. No real issues, she said, but the income wasn't even covering the cost of cleaning of the bathrooms and rubbish removal. Free access just is not sustainable anymore. I didn't think so. Another texter says, I worked for a billionaire. Did he try and kiss you? And purchased printer cartridges on Trade Me because it was less expensive. I then provided specialty consulting to a government department. They bought their cartridges for a ridiculous price from the dairy next door. Oh, because the budget allows it. Yeah. Ugh. As a small business employer, I don't understand why we have to contribute to our employees' future savings. It's so expensive to add in on top of wages. I own an early childhood centre and teacher wages increase every year, but the funding hasn't been increased for 3 years. Then we have to add KiwiSaver on top as well as ACC. Another says, why should the employer pay into the KiwiSaver? It's just another tax on small business. Well, obviously you would, you know, the pay rates would reflect that, wouldn't they? You wouldn't get as much money as you used to because you're putting more into KiwiSaver. Yeah, white anting and white quiet quitters. Yep, full of them. Yeah, the caller, Sarah, who said the super should not be means tested, but rather in what you've contributed, has just wiped all beneficiaries from ever getting the super. By her own admission, that'd wipe her super too, says Donna. No, because I think her husband was earning good money. It was a bit confusing, wasn't it? I agree. But I think her husband was earning very good money and they'd raised three children and she didn't think means testing was fair because then she'd lose some of that money. News Talk ZB 0800 80 1080. It's 20 to 12.
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0: Oh, g'day there, Mashie speaking. We know you like to watch, and that's why you're up at all hours watching football from leagues that you can't even pronounce. So we're bringing it back home, the Betcher Watch Along. It's Auckland FC taking on Adelaide United FC in the first leg of the semi-finals for the A-League, Saturday, May 9th, from 6pm. 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
7: News Talk ZB. For teachers, we have to add KiwiSaver on top of their pay parity rate, so we can't include it as part of the wage thing. Right. Our super, says another, is based on 20 years' contributions, or at least eligibility to contribute. Why is this so low? In the UK, it's based on 35 years. Every year, you earn 1/35th of your full pension. Okay, I'll take your word for it. As someone who spent 35 years in the private sector and has now worked in local government public service for the past 8 years, I feel compelled to respond to the ongoing narrative about public servants slacking off. I can say categorically that I have never once eased off or lowered my standards since moving into the sector. In fact, my experience has been the opposite. The departments I've worked in and the colleagues I've worked alongside demonstrate an outstanding level of commitment, effort and professionalism in the roles they perform every day. I find the persistent negative commentary from those outside the public service both frustrating and unfair. It simply does not reflect what I see and experience on a daily basis. Over my time in local government, I've held 4 roles. In all but my first, I was approached by new teams based on my reputation for delivery and getting things done, something I take pride in. I consider myself a high performer and my main competition is myself. I'm always striving to improve on the last benchmark I set. Importantly, I don't sit back waiting to be asked what I'm doing. I make a point of staying connected and proactively updating the people I'm accountable to. That level of ownership and communication is, in my experience, common across many of my colleagues as well. The public service is made up of people who genuinely care about the communities they serve. While no sector is perfect, the broad generalisations about lack of effort or accountability simply don't align with reality. If only there were more donors and more departments like yours. I know gliding on was a parody, but there's an element of truth that still exists today. But I'm very, very glad that you were setting high standards and expecting them of others. Daryl, hi.
8: How are we, Kerry?
7: Good, thanks.
8: The debate around this idea of both raising the age of the pension and means testing, I think is quite an interesting one, and I think it's something that we actually have to do. Now, I'm 60 this year, so I'm only 5 years away from reaching retirement. I have a lot of friends who have either retired or basically going to be retiring this year, or some that are in the similar sort of age group that I am. Now, well over half of my peer group, when they retire, they don't need the government-based pension. Their incomes and investments are such that it's going to pale into comparison to what they're already earning. And they don't need it. And it seems really, really silly to me that we still give it to them. Means testing around the idea of those that are wealthy enough that don't need it should be put into place so that we can actually give those that have no other sources or are forced to work beyond retirement age to try and make ends meet, would allow them to be able to get more money from the pension and therefore would actually be able to retire with some level of comfort. The other half of the equation, again, given that I'm 65, yeah. I personally wouldn't actually have a problem if they said tomorrow, well, you now can't retire till you're 67. It's not going to make that much of a difference to me in my life. The reality is I'm one of those people who unfortunately is going to be somewhat reliant on the government pension. I'm going to be in a position where I have very little other means of income. I'm physically unable to work, and unfortunately, because of the reasons behind that, I've lost most of the businesses that I built up in my younger years. So the pension's certainly going to have value to me, but again, if I was placed in a position where I was told I wasn't able to get it for another 2 years, it's not going to make that much of a difference
7: but
8: to me.
7: When you talk about the retirement age, and if you were told you couldn't retire, that's not what's happening. You can retire at any age you like. What they're talking about is the eligibility of applying for super. And you're not given it. It doesn't turn up in your letterbox on the day you turn 65. You have to apply for it.
8: No, and I understand both of those things.
7: Right.
8: I'm just trying to say it in a somewhat more simplistic way. The reality is, though, because you do have to apply for it, those people that essentially really don't need it, who are applying for it, should be told, no, sorry, you're going to be tested to see whether or not it actually has any substantive value to them, and if it doesn't, you don't get it. And if it was a case of you got to 65 and it automatically went out, it would make things a lot more difficult to do that. But we already have the systems in place, essentially, to make that means testing very, very easy. And as far as the idea of, like, if they said that we're going to put up to 67 tomorrow, again, I've got 5 years' worth of time frame to adjust to that. But
7: they don't do it like that. They would never, ever do it like that. And that's just simply not going to happen. I'm stunned at the people who think it would, that it would happen overnight. That's simply never going to happen. Not in a trillion years would the age of eligibility for superannuation be raised overnight. I'm 62. I don't have a problem if the government super is raised for me to 67 and a half, but they should still allow me to access my own money out of KiwiSaver at 65. Well, that was precisely what Bill English suggested when he campaigned on raising the age of eligibility of super to 67. You could still access your KiwiSaver at 65. Mark says, if my memory is right, wasn't the retirement age 60 some decades ago? So somebody at some stage swallowed the proverbial and raised it to 65. Presumably raising to 67 shouldn't be an issue. It was Jim Bolger. He did it. But that was under first past the post. And he could. Whereas now you've got to get your coalition partners in line. And unless Labor supports raising it to 67, National wouldn't be able to get it over the line. The New Zealand First has, you know, always been take the pension. And they have. But if Labor and National agreed at raising the age eventually, that's what would happen. News Talk ZB 0800 80 1080. It is 9 to 12. The world is
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7: News Talk ZB. So that last caller was saying, says a texter, we need to contribute to his pension, but because we sacrificed and saved, we're denied it based on means testing. Michael, good morning.
14: Yes, good morning. Yes, I was a person who is handicapped or has a problem. I'm happy to be paying for them to have their pension, but I'm very much in favour that this current system is what it should be, because I left school, I didn't go on my OE, I worked when my friends went on holiday, I've done very few trips overseas, and I've invested my money now. Mm-hmm. I pay for my medical insurance, all my operations and things like that, and that costs quite a lot. And if it wasn't for the pension, to be honest with you, life would be reasonably, it gives me a bit of pocket money. We know that it isn't enough to pay my medical insurance and my car, and it must be hard for some people. But I therefore feel, and I should say that I'm now coming on 85, I worked till I was 80. I still work and still have a business and a small property. And
7: what do you do, Michael?
14: Well, I'm farming.
7: Right.
14: With a few cattle, which is helps to subsidise a few things. And I have a property company that has factories that I have bought and paid for over my time. And therefore, this income that comes from those, and I'm able to help my families on various financial matters and things like that as required. But I certainly do need the pension.
7: How do you need the pension? You don't need the pension. There's needs and wants. You've worked very hard and done very well, and blimmin' good on you. But to say you need the pension... That's not accurate.
14: Well, way, possibly, but at the same time, I use part of it to go out for the occasional meals and things like that.
7: Well, what about all the money that comes in from the factories and the property company and the like?
14: Yes, and it costs a lot of money to keep these factories going and things like that, and you have tenants in there that at the moment they're smaller businesses, and consequently they need financial help too, because they can't necessarily pay the rents as they would like to.
7: Well, it sounds like you've done very well, Michael. We'll agree to disagree on the need for a super, but hey, you do you. You sound like you've been very successful just being you. It's Split Ends weekend in Auckland. Woot! They play Spark Arena Saturday and Sunday. Super excited to be going with my friend Claire. I think we saw them when we were 12. We're not 12 anymore. Reviews of the Wellington and Hamilton shows could not be better. According to Rolling Stone, Split Ends are at their dazzling best on the New Zealand reunion tour. Icons in every sense of the word. Amen to that. Taking us to midday is Split Ends and I Got You. Have a brilliant, brilliant weekend and I'll see you back here Monday.
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4: It's 12 o'clock. I'm Malcolm Jordan. Nationals campaigning on raising the retirement age, but admits not everyone's on board. A major OECD report is the latest to call for the age of eligibility for superannuation to increase. National Party leader and Prime Minister Chris Luxon told Kerry Woodham the age should be 67 and it will be an election policy.
5: We would want to do it as soon as we get back in the second term, but for that to happen, for that me to pass that legislation, I need other parties to come on board and say that's a good idea too.
4: Meanwhile, Labor's leader has said the party's open to a conversation with other political parties about potentially means-testing the pension. The Ministry of Health is working with the World Health Organization to monitor the Hunter virus situation abroad. Hannah Feck reports.
6: At least two New Zealanders are caught up in the deadly cruise ship outbreak. It's believed one Kiwi passenger left the vessel in St Helena on April 24th, and MFAT says another remains on board. The Ministry of Health's Public Health Director, Dr. Karina Gray, says at this time we have no indication to need a New Zealand-based public health response.
4: Three people have died from the rodent-spread virus, while two other cases are confirmed and three more suspected. A man who suffered multiple broken bones and permanent injury after a hit-and-run involving a bus has been offered a $20 hop card by Auckland Transport as compensation. 34-year-old Grayson Goff says he fell off an e-scooter when the bus cut him off on Karangahape Road last month, and the driver drove over his arm and kept driving. Kate Rickard has more.
7: Goff says he suffered damage to his wrist and fractured four fingers, requiring surgery and forcing him off work for 10 weeks. He says he only received an email apology from AT and a goodwill gesture of a hop card. An AT spokesperson says this was a genuine attempt to provide something useful. It's been assisting police with its investigation.
4: Large-scale emergency testing is underway for Auckland's City Rail Link. Smoke machines and volunteers acting as injured passengers will help simulate emergencies to prepare for opening later this year. Auckland Transport says evacuation tests will take place on trains in the new tunnels and in stations. It's warning the public may notice emergency services outside the stations while testing is going on. Fears for local olive growers as New Zealand's leading producer of premium olive oils goes into liquidation. Wairarapa owned and operated The Olive Press is shutting down after 27 years as one of the country's most recognised producers. Tobias McIntosh reports.
8: It says the closure comes after a lack of investor interest in the company's plans to boost the industry. Director Rod Lingard says registered grove owners throughout the region will be hit hard by the liquidation, with few options for dealing with their commercial crops.
4: A seriously injured driver has been cut from the wreckage of a van and train collision north of Kaikoura. Emergency services were called to the rail line between Haupuku and Waipapa Bay around 10 a.m. Police say State Highway 1 remains open, but there may be delays. The Wiggles fruit salad just got a Kiwi upgrade as the kids' entertainers announce a return to New Zealand.
9: Fruit salad, yummy, yummy.
4: They're back for the first time in 2 years, taking the stage in Hamilton, Auckland, Wellington and Christchurch this October.
10: News Talk ZB Sport. Kia ora, good afternoon. Dame Lydia Coe.